0: The music Wagner dubbed the apotheosis of the dance, that finale of Beethoven's 7th Symphony. It was really dancing, poundingly so. Tonight, the symphony performed here in the Royal Albert Hall to begin this BBC prom by the Los Angeles Philharmonic Orchestra, conducted by Gustavo Dudamel. Watching them tonight, an orchestra whose string sections sway together. See it with the Berlin Phil, you see it with the Vienna sometimes, but really noticing it tonight. And Gustavo himself, well, throwing himself at the music. Lots of smiles to them. We were talking about the smiling orchestra looking down. There's lots of those on the faces of the players now. Gustavo wandering amongst the players, indicating his wind soloists. I think I want to mention Joseph Pereira, the timpanist, who has got a busy second half, but he's already had a busy first half, looking very cool, calm, collected. Gustavo Dudamel in the middle of his musicians. You wouldn't know he was there if you didn't see that shock of tousled, now greying, curly hair. Gustavo trying to get, yes, the woodwind to their feet, and quite rightly so too. Just blowing kisses, asking them to sit down, bringing the horns to their feet. Almost reluctant, but all three have now gone up. And the trumpets, Jim Wilt and Jeff Strong. And there we go. Joseph Pereira, who I was mentioning, our timpanist tonight. And the complete Los Angeles Phil. Terrific reception for a Beethoven symphony.
1: Took the words right out of my mouth, Martin Handley. There's an example of just how joyous a proms concert can be with a very appreciative crowd at the Royal Albert Hall for this performance by an American orchestra this week. I'm Steve Seal. Symphony Cast is continuing our summer residency in London at the 2026 BBC Proms, one of the longest-running classical music festivals in the world. 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Coming up, the Los Angeles Philharmonic will be joined by the eight upper voices of the L.A. Master Chorale to give the U.K. premiere of a work by the highly decorated contemporary composer Gabriela Ortiz. That's coming up next on APM's Symphony Cast.
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0: Appalachian Spring by Aaron Copland, Zubin Mehta conducted the Los Angeles Philharmonic on SymphonyCast. 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I'm Steve Seal. We'll see you again next time on SymphonyCast. 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
3: Sibelius is worshipped like an idol. Not my words. Those are the words of another Finnish composer who was not worshipped like an idol. Erkki Mellartin, who lived at pretty much the same time as Jean Sibelius and spent a lot of that time in his shadow. It's high time that we acknowledged Mellartin as a master in his own right. Those aren't my words either. Finnish conductor Hannu Lintu said that. He's the one conducting this music for a ballet called The Blue Pearl. I'm Aaron Kane. Erkki Mellartin emerges from the shadows this hour. You might not know the name Robert Fitzgerald Diggs, but if you're a fan of the Wu-Tang Clan, you will know the name RZA. This is music he composed for a ballet

0: Facades by Philip Glass. That was the London Chamber Orchestra, conducted by Christopher Warren Green. Coming up, music for a ballet by one of the most important composers from Finland. No, the other one. Stay tuned.
1: 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Dr. Neil Stahursky is the Director of Music Ministries at Assumption Church in Bellevue and is Adjunct Professor of Organ at Duquesne University. On August 2, 2026, he played music of Muffat, Bach, and Allen for the St. Paul Cathedral Summer Concert Series. You'll be able to hear his recital on this week's WQED Organ Series, Sunday night at 10 on QED 89.3. 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
0: Just when you think that Jean Sibelius cornered the market on fairy tale music of Finnish legend, along comes Erkki Mellartin. Well, he didn't come along. He lived at pretty much the same time that Sibelius did.

0: Believe it or not, that music was written for the first full-length ballet that was written in Finland, written by Finnish composer Erkki Mellartin, The Blue Pearl, played there by the Finnish Radio Symphony Orchestra, conducted by Hannu Lintu.
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0: Here's one of the string quartets by Mozart. He'd recently come into contact with the string quartets of Joseph Haydn and was wowed by them. And he incorporated some ideas and inspiration into this quartet, the String Quartet No. 12 by Wolfgang Amadeus Mozart, played by the Amadeus Quartet.

0: The String Quartet No. 12 in B-flat by Wolfgang Amadeus Mozart, played there by
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0: Do you still get excited waiting for the mail? Is that a thing anymore in these modern times? Knowing that a letter or a package is a day or two away and you just know it'll be great? That likely is how guitarist Andres Segovia felt, waiting for a guitar concerto that Manuel Ponce was writing for him. It arrived bit by bit, in the post. I'm Aaron Kane. A special delivery from Manuel Ponce is on the way this hour. Don't worry, you'll get to hear it all at once.

0: Minuetto by Ricardo Castro. Gustavo Rivera Weber led the Eduardo Mata University Youth Orchestra.
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3: The autumnal equinox in the Northern Hemisphere arrives on Tuesday, September 22nd. Days are gradually becoming shorter than nights. The leaves are turning colors and farmers are preparing for the final push of the harvest season. You can celebrate the arrival of autumn with music that celebrates the season on Sunday Baroque this week.
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0: This is a heartfelt musical tribute to a musician, to Chilean singer-songwriter Violeta Parra, from Mexican composer Gabriela Ortiz. Six pieces for Violeta.

0: Six pieces for Violetta by Gabriela Ortiz. Joanne Pierce Martin was the pianist there with the Los Angeles Philharmonic Orchestra conducted by Gustavo Dudamel.
1: The vast musical landscape of Bruckner's Fourth Symphony will be heard next as our concert series from Beijing's National Center for the Performing Arts continues. Music director Liu Jia leads the orchestra in this monumental work. And bass baritone Shen Yang will be heard in Yao Chen's sublime Sentiments Autumn. I'm Jan Weller. I hope you'll be listening.
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3: This week on Harmonia, we're all about that bass, the chaconne to be specific. This harmonic bass formula has had us dancing, singing, and strumming for more than four centuries. We'll trace the chaconne from its mythical island origins through many delightful variations as it passed from musician to musician. 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
0: Composer Manuel Ponce was from Mexico. Guitarist Andres Segovia was from Spain, and the two of them became friends. Ponce wrote a few pieces for Segovia, who was probably the most famous guitarist in the world at the time. The title of this concerto that Ponce wrote for Segovia is Concierto del Sur, Concerto of the South, and it's not south as in south of the border, as in Mexico. It refers to Segovia's home, the southern part of Spain. Segovia was the mentor of another guitarist, Sharon Isbin. The two of them also became friends. Here is Sharon Isbin playing guitar with the New York Philharmonic in the Concierto del Sur by Manuel Ponce.

0: The Concierto del Sur by Manuel Ponce, written for Andres Segovia, who was the mentor of the guitarist we heard there, Sharon Isbin, joined by the New York Philharmonic, conducted by
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3: She was actually an art major at Carnegie Mellon. 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She was an artist first and foremost. She enjoyed drawing ballet, costumes, dancers, sets, and that's how the Nutcracker came to be. She designed all of that and then decided, I'm gonna start a ballet school. Her brother helped build the building that she started in and never looked back. And now we have this awesome production that's very unique with her original sets, original costumes, and we're really proud of that.
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4: It may be completely dark. 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The baby's awake, and so are you. You seek respite, comfort, companionship. 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Who is up at this hour? We are. 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
0: His interest in music began where his life began, in Iceland, when his grandmother introduced him to the music of Frédéric Chopin. Here's music of Oliver Arnold's called Words of Amber.

0: When that symphony was premiered, after those concluding notes, one of the second violinists stood up and took a bow, the composer, Carl Nielsen. That was his first symphony, played by the Royal Danish Orchestra, conducted by Pavel Berglund.
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0: When you hear the word misty, are your first thoughts emotional or meteorological? Both probably work for this piece of music by Leos Janáček. He wrote it when he was not receiving the recognition he felt he deserved as a composer, and he poured a lot of sadness and frustration, but also some vague musical ideas, into this piece for piano, In the Mists by Janáček, played here by Orion Weiss.

0: In the Mists by Leos Janáček, played there by Orion Weiss.
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2: 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Days are gradually becoming shorter than nights. The leaves are turning colors and farmers are preparing for the final push of the harvest season. You can celebrate the arrival of autumn with music that celebrates the season on Sunday Baroque this week.
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5: Good morning. A little bit of rain last night with our low of 65. Today, we'll have a high of 77, but probably some showers and thunderstorms this morning and possibly some this afternoon. 90% chance of precipitation. Tonight, we'll drop down to 61, maybe some showers in the afternoon on Monday.
6: It was 1809. Austria and France were at war for the fourth time in two decades. Like many innocent civilians, Beethoven was caught up in the mix of it. He wrote to his publisher that there was nothing but drums, cannons, and human misery of every sort. As destruction rained down on the suburbs of Vienna, Beethoven took shelter in his brother's cellar. He covered his head with pillows with the hope that he could protect whatever remained of his hearing. And amidst all that chaos, he still wrote works of beauty like this. This work's coming up. I'm Melanie Renata, and this is Music Through the Night. Up first, a fantasy. Arguably Schubert's finest work for two pianos, of which he wrote quite a bit. His very moody fantasy for piano four hands in F minor, shared with you here by friends Leif Ove Onsnes and Bertrand Chamaillot.

0: In the first half of the 1800s, when pianos were becoming more affordable, Franz Schubert capitalized on the market by crafting works like that, his fantasy for piano four hands. Shared with you there by pianist Leif Ove Andsnes and Bertrand Chamayou. I'm Melanie Renata, with a pretty playful piece for oboe in just a minute. 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
1: The vast musical landscape of Bruckner's Fourth Symphony will be heard next as our concert series from Beijing's National Center for the Performing Arts continues. Music director Liu Jia leads the orchestra in this monumental work, and bass baritone Shen Yang will be heard in Yao Chen's sublime Sentiments Autumn. I'm Jan Weller. I hope you'll be listening.
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3: This week on Harmonia, we're all about that bass, the chaconne to be specific. This harmonic bass formula has had us dancing, singing, and strumming for more than four centuries. We'll trace the chaconne from its mythical island origins through many delightful variations as it passed from musician to musician. 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
0: She was a student of both Frédéric Chopin and Camille Saint-Saëns. Clémence de Grandval published her first works as a teenager, and she just kept them coming until she was nearly 80 years old. This is just a sliver of her work, her scherzo, performed by oboist Leos Lencsés and the Budapest Strings.

0: The Juilliard String Quartet with the work nicknamed The Harp because of the plucked strings that run through the opening movement of that work. Beethoven's 10th String Quartet in E flat major.
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2: Good morning. A little bit of rain last night with our low of 65. Today, we'll have a high of 77, but probably some showers and thunderstorms this morning and possibly some this afternoon. 90% chance of precipitation. Tonight, we'll drop down to 61, maybe some showers in the afternoon on Monday.
0: It's a Saturday night, the last one of the summer. Maybe you've got some friends over, instruments out, nothing planned except to play. That's exactly how this piece of music was birthed into existence. Antonín Dvořák gathered a couple of buddies. They hung out at his place with a plan to just make music, just for fun. But somewhere along the way, some casual music making turned into something extraordinary. In just 1 week's time, what started as a simple house session became a fully realized piece of chamber music. This Terzetto in C major later this hour. I'm Melanie Renata. You're listening to Music Through the Night. Before that lively Terzetto, things gently build with this theatrical suite. It turns into a fabulous soundtrack for a late-night second wind. It's the Merchant of Venice Suite by Arthur Sullivan, performed by the City of Birmingham Symphony.

0: Some upbeat late-night theatrical energy by English composer Arthur Sullivan, The Merchant of Venice Suite, shared with you there by the City of Birmingham Symphony, Vivian Dunn at the podium. I'm Melanie Renata, glad to have you here for Music Through the Night. There's some music made with friends coming up for you in just a moment.
1: 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Here's Executive Director Angela Godin.
2: We're so happy that they've been a partner with us for so many decades, and so we get to feature a exhibit of theirs every year, and so that is absolutely wonderful. 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And to go into that room and see all of the pieces that are on display, it's so diverse and eclectic in what they capture and what they hone into as individual persons to focus on. And it's really, really impressive.
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0: What began as an evening of casual music making with friends turned into something far more ambitious than Dvorak probably expected. He ended up crafting one of his richest chamber works, his Terzetto in C major. Here's the Stamitz Quartet.

0: A sparkling work from one of Beethoven's mentors, Johann Albrechtsberger, his harp concerto in C major, the twinkle of harpist Elizabeth Heinen there with the boost of the Bulgarian National Radio Orchestra.
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4: Good morning. A little bit of rain last night with our low of 65. Today, we'll have a high of 77, but probably some showers and thunderstorms this morning and possibly some this afternoon. 90% chance of precipitation. Tonight, we'll drop down to 61, maybe some showers in the afternoon on Monday.
0: America in the 1950s? Honestly, it was a wackadoodle place to navigate. The atmosphere was tense. People were sus. The House Un-American Activities Committee, under the guise of fighting communism, threw academics and artists under a microscope. Even composer Aaron Copland was under unfounded suspicion. And during this tumultuous time, he wrote an opera called The Tenderland. A story of a young woman in rural America who dared to dream a life beyond the family farm. A story of courage and freedom. It's this, and it's on the way. I'm Melanie Renata, and this is Music Through the Night. Manuel Ponce was a child prodigy with vast musical abilities. He became a composer and musical scholar, and he really helped keep the heart of Mexican folk music beating. He wrote the music and text for his most famous work, Estrellita, which is a plea to the stars for love. It's sung sans vocals here by violinist Joshua Bell and the Orchestra of St. Luke's.

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1: The family that plays together stays together. Guitarist and composer Celedonio Romero taught his sons everything he knew, and together, as a family, Los Romeros became musical royalty. And here, one of those brothers, the musical prince Angel Romero, performs one of his father's most beloved works. It's the Suite Andaluza.

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3: Good morning. A little bit of rain last night with our low of 65. Today, we'll have a high of 77, but probably some showers and thunderstorms this morning and possibly some this afternoon. 90% chance of precipitation. Tonight, we'll drop down to 61, maybe some showers in the afternoon on Monday.
0: You know, just because everyone in your family does something a certain way, really doesn't mean that you have to. Composer Samuel Wesley came from a long line of Methodist hymn writers. His father was one, his grandfather had been a clergyman and poet, and his uncle was the literal founder of the Methodist Church. So there was some pressure there. Samuel Wesley coulda, shoulda followed that path, but he didn't. By all accounts, Wesley actually had a complicated relationship with religion. He did, however, have faith. Faith in his music. He published hundreds of pieces, and this is but one. It's his third symphony in A major. It's performed for you here by the London Mozart Players, Matthias Bammert at the podium. I'm Melanie Renata. I'm so glad you're here. This is Music Through the Night.

0: Samuel Wesley branched out from his family's religious roots to craft music like that. His third symphony in A major, Matthias Bamert, conducting the London Mozart Players. I'm Melanie Renata. You're listening to Music Through the Night. And the mood is going to get a bit rowdy in just a moment.
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0: Composer Haydn Wood took a gritty early 20th century Parisian subculture and turned it into something surprisingly charming, the opening movement to his Paris suite. Here's the Slovak Radio Symphony with the whole shebang.

0: the passion and the drama of love just dripping from that violin sonata in A major by César Franck. Performing, however, not a violinist. Instead, cellist Yo-Yo Ma with pianist Catherine Stott.
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4: Good morning. A little bit of rain last night with our low of 65. Today, we'll have a high of 77, but probably some showers and thunderstorms this morning and possibly some this afternoon. 90% chance of precipitation. Tonight, we'll drop down to 61, maybe some showers in the afternoon on Monday.
0: You may know the story of the legendary Don Juan, the ultimate womanizer. Well, an Austrian poet gave that story a new twist in 1844 and presented Don Juan as someone seeking one woman. A woman who embodies all of womankind. He fails, of course, because duh, you can't put all women in one box. When he does fail, the poor thing falls into despair and dies. That's the version that inspired Richard Strauss, and that's the version you'll hear in this piece from Strauss later this hour. I'm Melanie Renata. Please, stay with me. The spirit's gonna move you with this piece, whether you want it to or not. It's a blend of Black American spiritual and gospel influences with European choral traditions. Oh, Praise the Lord by Adolphus Hailstork.

0: Crafted originally for the guitar, that orchestrated version of Rodrigo's Serabanda Lejana, performed for you there by the London Symphony, Enrique Batiste at the podium. I'm Melanie Renata, so glad to be with you this morning. I've got some theatrical sounds for you in just a tick.
1: 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Here's Eden Mischler-Ehrig.
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0: There's no warm-up for this work by Richard Strauss. You just dive headfirst into a dramatic interpretation of the myth, the legend, Mr. Don Juan. A musical interpretation of a retelling of that story, one that ends with Don Juan allowing himself to be killed in a duel. Here's the Berlin Philharmonic.

0: And in the end, Don Juan allows himself to be killed in a duel, literally bored to death by his quest to find the perfect woman, and the lesson there being, we're all perfect, duh. Gustavo Dudamel, conducting the Berlin Philharmonic, Don Juan by Richard Strauss. I'm Melanie Renata, with a fabulous overture to start your day. Give me 1 minute.
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2: The autumnal equinox in the Northern Hemisphere arrives on Tuesday, September 22nd. Days are gradually becoming shorter than nights. The leaves are turning colors and farmers are preparing for the final push of the harvest season. You can celebrate the arrival of autumn with music that celebrates the season on Sunday Baroque this week.
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0: Sometimes, as the day is beginning, you need something to help you stand in your power, have a little main character energy. That's where an overture comes in. Here's a good one from Schubert, the Magic Harp Overture, performed by the Chamber Orchestra of Europe.

0: The stage works from Franz Schubert were mostly unsuccessful during his lifetime, but that overture became one of his most enduring pieces. The Chamber Orchestra of Europe there with the Magic Harp Overture.
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2: Welcome to Harmonia. I'm Angela Mariani. This hour, we're all about that bass, the chaconne to be specific. From Peru to Paris and from the street to the operatic stage, this harmonic bass formula has had us singing, dancing, and strumming for more than four centuries, having swept through Europe along with the Spanish guitar. We'll trace the chaconne from its mythical island origins through the many delightful variations passed from musician to musician over the years, with settings by Juan de Aranez, Monteverdi, J.S. Bach, and more. Even our featured recording keeps them coming, La Centifolia's release, Chaconne.

Andrew Lawrence King in the Harp Consort with Chaconas y Marionas from Lucas Ruiz de Ribayaz's Luzi Norte Musical, a treatise on playing and singing to the Spanish guitar, harp, and organ, published in Madrid in 1677. Harpist Ruiz de Ribayaz had visited Peru in 1667 in the entourage of the Spanish colonial viceroy.

You might know the chaconne or chaconne as one of the many stock musical patterns known as grounds or ostinato basses, things like the passacaglia, la follia, or romanesca. These repeated musical structures, like the one we're hearing in the background played by La Voz Galana, were often based on popular songs and dances and served as a basis for improvisation. Around the beginning of the 17th century, chamber music with basso continuo became an important commodity in the world of printed music, and instrumentalists began to translate their improvisation techniques into music notation. Among these techniques, we find these patterns, particular bass lines and chord progressions that remained popular compositional and improvisational devices well into the 18th century. Here's an example played by L'Arpeggiata.

Christina Pluhar led L'Arpeggiata on a pair of chaconnes by Andrea Falconieri, O Vezzosetta and L'Eroica. Chaconne, C-H-A-C-O-N-N-E, is a common spelling in English, French, and German for the Spanish chacona, C-H-A-C-O-N-A, which typically appears in Italian as C-I-A-C-C-O-N-A. The first documented appearance of the word chacona is in a 1598 poem by a Spanish colonist in Peru, Mateo Rosas de Oquendo. From a colonizer's perspective, he described both the chacona and the zarabanda, or saraband, as demonic dances practiced by the indigenous Peruvians. Quechua chronicler Guaman Poma associated the chacona with the lowest classes of indigenous and criollo Peruvians around 1615. The chacona's seedy reputation accompanied it to Europe with returning colonists. In Spain, it was known as a baile, one of the low dances of the street, tavern, and public theaters, along with the zarabanda, jacara, and seguidilla, all of which were more physically suggestive than the stylized danzas practiced at court. Bailes like the chacona also served as dance songs, in which sexual and satirical lyrics alternate with a refrain celebrating the so-called Island of Chacona, a mythical, voluptuous utopia that came to be associated with the Spanish colonies in the Americas. We'll hear Juan de Aranje's 1632 version of the dance song, with the traditional refrain, A la vida bona, vida, vámonos a Chacona, to the good life. Let's all go to Chacona.

Jose Miguel Moreno and Orfenica Lira played Juan de Araña's Chacona a la vida bona with its refrain, Vámonos a Chacona. That refrain raises another interesting possibility about the salacious aspect of the Chacon's origin story. In a 1621 poetry collection by Pedro Arias Perez, there's another dance song text with a similar Let's All Go to Chacona refrain, but these lyrics state that the island is also known as Cucaña. In addition to the word's modern reference to a game, Cucaña may be a transliteration of cocaine, the medieval mythical utopia of pleasure and happiness, or it could be a reference to cuca, the Quechua word for the coca leaf. Since we know that Spanish colonists imitated and exploited the indigenous practice of chewing coca leaves to induce, quote, great contentment, some have speculated that there could be some connection here with the vida bona of the Chacona song refrains.

Edwin Garcia and La Sonorosa with Vida, Vida, Vida Bona by Luis de Briceño from his guitar method printed in Paris in 1626. From the beginning, the chacona was closely associated with the early five-course Spanish guitar, often called Baroque guitar nowadays. Its first appearance in notated music was in Girolamo Montesardo's 1606 Nuova Invenzione d'Intavolatura, or Newly Invented Tablature. Montesardo's book is also the first guitar music printed in Italy, and in it he claims to have developed the chord notation system known as alfabeto. The guitar had already been introduced to Italian musicians by Spanish colonists in the Kingdom of Naples, and it became an increasingly trendy instrument over the course of the 17th century. The guitar's popularity led to an increase in print music that catered to it, which in turn spread formulas like the chacona favored by Spanish guitarists.

0: Bud Roach sang and played Accenti Querulli, a 1636 cantata on the Chacona formula by Giovanni Felice Sanchez. Early music can mean a lot of things. What does it mean to you? 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You're listening to Harmonia. I'm Angela Mariani.
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2: The autumnal equinox in the Northern Hemisphere arrives on Tuesday, September 22nd. Days are gradually becoming shorter than nights. The leaves are turning colors and farmers are preparing for the final push of the harvest season. You can celebrate the arrival of autumn with music that celebrates the season on Sunday Baroque this week.
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0: Welcome back. This hour, we're exploring the development of the chaconne, or chacona. There are a lot of ways that musicians adapted the dance structure, chord progression, and general attitude associated with the chacona as it spread throughout Europe. For a while, though, one composer's version became the gold standard after his interpretation of the chacona rhythm and bass contour went viral, so to speak. Claudio Monteverdi's Zeffiro Torna duet is among the best-known early 17th century chaconnas, and this is one of the best-known recordings of it by L'Arpeggiata.

Nuria Rial and Philip Jaruski sang Monteverdi Zefiro Torna with the ensemble L'Arpeggiata from their CD Teatro d'Amore. The Chacona even made its way into church music. In his second volume of Sacred Symphonies, published in 1647, Heinrich Schütz borrowed part of the Zefiro Torna Chacona from his mentor, Monteverdi, for a section of the sacred concerto Es steh Gott auf, Let God Arise. Let's hear that excerpt. You'll recognize the harmonies from the previous piece we just heard. But you might also notice, if you are theoretically inclined, that near the end, Schütz manipulates the repeating harmonic pattern and changes it to a minor key before moving back to major at the end. Keep that in mind when we hear the Bach piece in a few minutes. But first, here's the Schütz excerpt.

Matteo Messori led Capella Augustana in that excerpt from Heinrich Schütz's sacred concerto Es steht Gott auf, featuring a partial contrafact of Monteverdi's Zeffiro Torna. As time passed, the chaconne and similar ground basses, such as the passacaglia, were often used for slower, more stately pieces. One of the most celebrated examples of the chaconne occurs as the last movement of Johann Sebastian Bach's second violin partita in D minor. This profound and deeply expressive piece is a world away from the body dances that brought these improvisatory chord patterns to Europe in the first place. It's thought that Bach's chaconne might be a reflection on the loss of his first wife, Barbara, who passed away unbeknownst to him while he was away on a trip. Here's Bach's monumental chaconne played on Baroque violin by Amandine Beyer.

Amandine Beyer performed the Chaconne from J.S. Bach's Violin Partita No. 2 in D minor, BWV 1004. La Centifolia, led by Leila Shaye, released their album Chaconne in January of 2023. Shaye has curated an energetic selection of chaconnes and other ground-based works for 1 to 3 violins and continuo. Here's a chaconne by Purcell.

Leila Shayegh and La Centifolia, with a chaconne from Henry Purcell's The Gordian Knot Untied, incidental music to a play published in 1691. We'll close with another Purcell piece appropriately titled Three Parts Upon a Ground. This is La Centifolia from the CD Chaconna.

Henry Purcell's Three Parts Upon a Ground. Leila Shayeg led La Centifolia on this hour's featured recording, Chaconna, released on the Glossa label in January 2023. Harmonia is a production of WFIU and part of the educational mission of Indiana University. 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You can follow us on Facebook by searching for Harmonia Early Music. The writer for this edition of Harmonia was Chelsea Belt. Thanks to our studio engineer Michael Pashkash and our production team, Luann Johnson, Aaron Kane, and John Bailey. I'm Angela Mariani, inviting you to join us again for the next edition of Harmonia.

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3: It's Sunday Baroque. I'm Suzanne Vona. September 21st is the United Nations International Day of Peace. The annual event focuses on efforts to end conflict and promote peace around the world. This year's theme is Invest in Peace for Everyone, Everywhere, Every Day. And there's a link on today's playlist with ideas for how to observe the occasion. Today, we are highlighting International Day of Peace with peaceful music, including selections from an opera composed in honor of a peace treaty ending the War of Austrian Succession.

0: Combattimento Consort of Amsterdam played War in Peacetime. It's a suite by Georg Philipp Telemann. Sunday Baroque is produced at WSHU in Fairfield, Connecticut, and funded by the Richard P. Garmany Fund at Hartford Foundation for Public Giving, providing support to institutions that are committed to enriching lives in Connecticut, including Connecticut Science Center and Elizabeth Park Conservancy. Our production team is Julie Ferdino, Jennifer Basher, Sabrina Garone, Anne Lopez, and Lexi Perinol. I'm Suzanne Bona. This is Sunday Baroque. There's a proverb that goes, all the flowers for all the tomorrows are in the seeds of today and yesterday. Each of James Oswald's heirs for the seasons has a floral name corresponding with its seasonal name. And coming up in the next hour of Sunday Baroque, you will hear an autumn suite by James Oswald and other composers inspired by the season.
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3: 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This is a very, very intimate setting. It's a very personal, and it's a very unique concert experience that we're bringing to Johnstown.
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0: It's Sunday Baroque. I'm Suzanne Bona. The autumnal equinox in the Northern Hemisphere arrives on Tuesday, September 22nd. Days are gradually becoming shorter than nights. Some of us are getting ready to start raking all those brilliantly colorful leaves that are starting to fall off the trees. Farmers are preparing for the final push of the harvest season, and stargazers are anticipating the full harvest moon on September 26th. Today, we're celebrating the arrival of autumn with music for the season.

0: Violinist Fabio Biondi and harpsichordist Rinaldo Alessandrini played Giuseppe Tartini's violin sonata with the subtitle Beautiful Season. Sunday Baroque is produced at the Richard P. Garmany Classical Music Production Suite at WSHU Public Radio in Fairfield, Connecticut, where the production team includes Julie Fredino, Jennifer Basher, Sabrina Garone, Anne Lopez, Lexi Perinol, and I'm Suzanne Bona. This is Sunday Baroque. Vladimir Suarez is an extraordinary musician. The Brazilian recorder player started as a student in a social project that provides free musical education to needy children in the south of Brazil. I interviewed him about his life in music, and our conversation is archived in the podcast section of sundaybaroque.org. Coming up on Sunday Baroque, you'll hear Vladimir Suarez playing a virtuosic sonata by 18th century composer Anna Bone of Venice.
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0: It's Sunday Baroque. I'm Suzanne Bona. The Italian word Settecento translates to 700, but it often refers to the 1700s in history and the art, history, and culture of that period, which was part of the Baroque era. In 1996, violinist Rachel Barton Pine and her two friends, John Mark Rosendahl and David Schrader, got together to record sonatas by George Frederick Handel, and they moved forward using Trio Settecento as their chamber ensemble's name. Today, you'll hear Trio Settecento from their Italian sojourn.

0: Rainer Kussmaul and Bernhard Furk were the violinists with Berlin Baroque soloists. They played the double violin concerto by Georg Philipp Telemann. It's from a world premiere recording of previously unknown music by Telemann. Sunday Baroque is produced at WSHU in Fairfield, Connecticut, and funded by the Richard P. Garmany Fund at Hartford Foundation for Public Giving, providing support to institutions that are committed to enriching lives in Connecticut, including Connecticut Science Center and Elizabeth Park Conservancy. Our production team is Julie Fredino, Jennifer Basher, Sabrina Garone, Ann Lopez, and Lexi Perinol. I'm Suzanne Bona, and this is Sunday Baroque. Johann Christian Bach was the 18th child of Johann Sebastian Bach. He was born in 1735, close to the end of the Baroque era. Johann Christian Bach lived in Italy early in his career, and then he went to England, where he became known as the London Bach. Coming up on Sunday Baroque, you'll hear one of his compositions and music by his business partner.
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3: 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So at the age of 8, I joined the Johnstown Concert Ballet and never looked back. 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
0: This is Sunday Baroque. I'm Suzanne Bona. Solomon Rossi was a 17-year-old violinist in Mantua in the 1580s when he got his first professional job as a ducal court musician. His connection to the court and his reputation as a stellar musician excused him from wearing the yellow star required for Jewish people there. Rossi wrote about 300 works, including 4 books of chamber sonatas and dances. He also composed liturgical music in Hebrew. And today you can hear Solomon Rossi's setting of a Jewish hymn.

The album Passing Fancy, Beauty in a Moment of Chaos from the group Sonambula features music by composers who were forced to hide their identities for various reasons. This is by 17th century musician Leonora Duarte. She and her family lived in Antwerp and they were Jewish, but they pretended outwardly to be Christian to avoid persecution. Sonambula plays Leonora Duarte's 7th Sinfonia.

From their 2025 album Passing Fancy, Beauty in a Moment of Chaos, Sonnambula played the Seventh Sinfonia composed by Leonora Duarte. She was a 17th century musician in an arts-loving family in Antwerp. You can follow Sunday Baroque on Instagram for fun throwbacks and lots of photos. We're at Sunday_Baroque. This is Sunday Baroque. When violinist Augusta McKay Lodge, violone player Doug Balliet, and lutenist Adam Cockerham created their 2020 album Corelli's Band, they included this sonata by Arcangelo Corelli's self-proclaimed follower, Giovanni Mossi.

0: Martin Zeller, Marco Frezzato, and Roberto Bevilacqua were the cellists, with harpsichordist Stefano De Micheli playing the fourth sonata by Giacobbe Bassevi Cerveto. Sunday Baroque is produced at the Richard P. Garmany Classical Music Production Suite at WSHU Public Radio in Fairfield, Connecticut, by Julie Fratino, Jennifer Basher, Sabrina Garone, Ann Lopez, and Lexi Perrinell. I'm Suzanne Vona, and this is Sunday Baroque.
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3: 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Music director Liu Jia leads the orchestra in this monumental work, and bass baritone Shen Yang will be heard in Yao Chen's sublime Sentiments Autumn. I'm Jan Weller. I hope you'll be listening.
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4: Dr. Neil Stahursky is the Director of Music Ministries at Assumption Church in Bellevue and is Adjunct Professor of Organ at Duquesne University. 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

0: One of the earliest American guitar virtuosos is African American composer and musician Justin Holland. He had a successful career as a performer, a composer, an author, all before the Civil War. He's one of the most important guitarists of his generation and of history, really. Yet a lot of his music had never been recorded until recently. That was guitarist Mark Del Priora with Elf and Waltzes by Justin Holland.
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0: How about a little trumpet concerto to go with your morning tea? This is by Johann Hummel. It's performed by the Philharmonia Orchestra with soloist Bebe Black.

0: A trumpet concerto by Johann Hummel. Claudio Simone conducted the Philharmonia Orchestra, and the soloist was Bebe Black.
1: The Johnstown Concert Series recently announced their 2026-2027 season of concerts. The six performances take place Sunday afternoons, 3 p.m., at the First Presbyterian Church on Lincoln Street in Johnstown. Here's Joe Dipiatic.
2: We're in our 21st year. Dr. Al Mull started everything back in 2005, and we've been trudging along ever since then. And every year we do half a dozen concerts, September, October, and November. Then we take the winter months off in March, April, and May. We come back and have three more concerts, and we've been rolling right along, just trying to bring good music to the good people of Johnstown.
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0: Hugo Alfvén was a central figure of Sweden's music scene for over half a century, but for a period of time, he considered calling it quits. He loved painting, and he really wanted to be an artist instead of a musician, but he eventually came back to music. This is one of his most popular pieces.

0: One of the most popular pieces by Swedish composer Hugo Alfvén. Swedish Rhapsody No. 1, called Midsummer Vigil. Neeme Järvi conducted the Gothenburg Symphony Orchestra.
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0: The Los Angeles Chamber Orchestra with violinist Hilary Hahn and conductor Jeffrey Kahan. That was Bach's Violin Concerto No. 2. From Bach, we'll hear Beethoven coming up in just a minute.
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3: 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And we're partnering that with a piece by Florence Price called Abraham Lincoln Walks at Midnight. 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
0: In 2011, pianist Jonathan Biss planned to record all of Beethoven's sonatas. He thought this would take him about 10 years or so. Fast forward to 2020, and he says that the life of confinement during COVID gave him the time and space to examine relationships with music and himself. And here's what he has to say about the power of Beethoven.
4: The power of Beethoven is no secret. Beethoven's music marries unbelievable accomplishment with ragingly powerful personality. And that's a pretty potent mix, you know. So I think, you know, Beethoven's music has, for those reasons, among many others, has captured the public imagination since, you know, since the time it was written.

0: Jonathan Biss playing some Beethoven, Piano Sonata No. 6.
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3: The vast musical landscape of Bruckner's Fourth Symphony will be heard next as our concert series from Beijing's National Center for the Performing Arts continues. Music director Liu Jia leads the orchestra in this monumental work, and bass baritone Shen Yang will be heard in Yao Chen's sublime Sentiments Autumn. I'm Jan Weller. I hope you'll be listening.
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2: How long is too long for a performance or a concert? When it came to Tchaikovsky's longest ballet, the complete score for Sleeping Beauty was 4 hours long, and it was music that he loved writing from start to finish. This suite wasn't realized in Tchaikovsky's lifetime. It was put together a few years after he died. Tchaikovsky's Sleeping Beauty Ballet Suite, performed here by the Boston Symphony Orchestra.

0: Tchaikovsky had a lot of other work going on when he accepted the job for writing music for Sleeping Beauty. He was really excited to write music for the story. It was something he had always loved. And he said writing that music was something he absolutely loved from start to finish. The Sleeping Beauty Ballet Suite by Tchaikovsky. Seiji Ozawa conducted the Boston Symphony Orchestra.
1: 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Dr. Neil Stahursky is the Director of Music Ministries at Assumption Church in Bellevue and is Adjunct Professor of Organ at Duquesne University. On August 2, 2026, he played music of Muffat, Bach, and Allen for the St. Paul Cathedral Summer Concert Series. You'll be able to hear his recital on this week's WQED Organ Series, Sunday night at 10 on QED 89.3. 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

0: The Neues Chamber Ensemble with Symphony No. 1 by François Joseph Gossec. I'm Jillian Kahn, and I hope you're doing well. Thanks a lot for enjoying classical music.
1: 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And Heinz Hall favorite Francesco Piemontese plays the Beethoven Piano Concerto No. 4. 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

0: Herzl Quartet with trumpeter Mark Bennett playing Trumpet Sonata No. 1 by Henry Purcell. Coming up, we'll hear a Mozart symphony, this one dedicated to a city that was Team Mozart. Stick around to hear that in about 5 minutes.
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0: If there's a certain sound that you want to hear when it comes to classical music, check out our custom streams. 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

0: Mozart's Ode to Prague, a city that was Team Mozart. Symphony number 38, performed there by the Dresden State Orchestra under conductor Colin Davis.
1: BNY Classics season opens with music director Manfred Honeck leading the Pittsburgh Symphony Orchestra in masterworks by Mendelssohn and Brahms. Pianist Kirill Gerstein brings his distinctive interpretation to Brahms' monumental second piano concerto. Plus, Mendelssohn's Italian Symphony takes you to Italy without leaving Pittsburgh. Gerstein plays Brahms October 2nd and 4th. 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
2: 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Music director Liu Jia leads the orchestra in this monumental work, and bass baritone Shen Yang will be heard in Yao Chen's sublime Sentiments Autumn. I'm Jan Weller. I hope you'll be listening.
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0: If you need a little reset, it's always a good idea to get outside in nature, especially when the seasons are changing and there's so much happening. Frederick Delius channeled memories of his youth and spending time in the countryside when he wrote this music. And there's no better view of the changing seasons than in the country.

0: Frederick Delius grew up in Northern England, and that's what inspired him to write North Country Sketches. We just heard the movement The March of Spring by Delius, performed by the Bournemouth Symphony Orchestra under conductor Richard Hickox.
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0: Scherzo Intermezzo by Teresa Carreño, performed by Clara Rodriguez. Anytime you're wondering about a piece of music that you're hearing, maybe it's new to you or it's familiar and you want to know who's performing that version, go to yourclassical.org. That's where we have the on-air playlist, and it'll tell you everything we know about the performance, including where to get the recording if it's available. A Beethoven symphony is coming your way in 60 seconds.
1: Carlo Prushnell founded the Johnstown Concert Ballet back in 1981 and was its artistic director until her passing in 2020. 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
2: She was actually an art major at Carnegie Mellon. 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She was an artist first and foremost. She enjoyed drawing ballet, costumes, dancers, sets, and that's how the Nutcracker came to be. She designed all of that and then decided, I'm going to start a ballet school. Her brother helped build the building that she started in and never looked back. And now we have this awesome production that's very unique with her original sets, original costumes, and we're really proud of that.
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0: Some pieces of music are life-changing pieces. Musicians are born after hearing music like this. It is one of the most popular and optimistic symphonies by Beethoven. Despite the fact that he was going through a really painful period in his life, his hearing loss was getting worse by the day, he was struggling financially, and the ongoing saga of no successful romance in his life really took its toll. This is one of Beethoven's personal favorites of his. It's Symphony No. 7.

0: Gustavo Dudamel conducted the Simón Bolívar Youth Orchestra with Beethoven's Symphony No. 7.
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0: From Edward McDowell's Suite for Orchestra, that was the movement in October, which we are not in yet. 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I'm Jalene Kahn, and it's always nice to have your company to enjoy these performances. 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
2: Dr. Neil Staherski is the Director of Music Ministries at Assumption Church in Bellevue and is Adjunct Professor of Organ at Duquesne University. On August 2, 2026, he played music of Muffat, Bach, and Allen for the St. Paul Cathedral Summer Concert Series. You'll be able to hear his recital on this week's WQED Organ Series, Sunday night at 10 on QED 89.3. 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

0: The Lark Quartet performing that arrangement of George Gershwin's Clap Your Hands from the 1926 Gershwin Brothers musical, OK. Music written for a star Russian horn player comes your way right after this.
1: The vast musical landscape of Bruckner's Fourth Symphony will be heard next as our concert series from Beijing's National Center for the Performing Arts continues. Music director Liu Jia leads the orchestra in this monumental work, and bass baritone Shen Yang will be heard in Yao Chen's sublime Sentiments Autumn. I'm Jan Weller. I hope you'll be listening.
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0: Bonnie North, thanks so much for hanging out with me. The French horn, it always has had its fans. It's a beautifully rich sounding instrument. It can be clarion or mellow or both. And a fellow in the 1950s, 40s and 50s, Valery Polekh, was a Russian horn player. And he once said that until he could learn to make it sing, make the French horn sing, that he did not consider himself a virtuoso. Well, when he finally got to the point where he felt he could make the instrument sing, he asked Reinhold Glier to write him a concerto, and Glier did. Here it is. Marie-Louise Neunecker is the horn soloist, along with the Bamberg Symphony Orchestra, in Reinhold Glier's Horn Concerto.

0: The Horn Concerto by Reinhold Glier, Maria Luisa Neunecker, the soloist, joined by the Bamberg Symphony Orchestra.
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2: 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I'm Jan Weller. I hope you'll be listening.
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1: 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And Heinz Hall favorite Francesco Piemontese plays the Beethoven Piano Concerto No. 4. 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

We're in Beijing at the National Center for the Performing Arts, an extraordinary venue of silver and glass that rises up from the heart of the city. I'm Jan Weller, and our concert for you today with the NCPA Orchestra, led by their artistic director Liu Jia, brings together two very different musical worlds. Later, we'll travel to the vast musical landscape of Anton Bruckner with his fourth symphony, The Romantic. But we begin with an intimate composition for orchestra and bass baritone commissioned by the NCPA, Yao Chen's Sentiments, Autumn. Rather than simply describing autumn, the music captures the feeling of the season, inviting us to slow down and listen to the subtle beauty of changing colors of fall. For the text, Chen looked to four Chinese poets from the 9th to 13th centuries, each reflecting on the passage of time and the nostalgia of being away from home. Coming to the stage now is Chinese bass baritone Shen Yang, who rose to an international career after winning the BBC Cardiff Singer of the World competition. Here he is with the NCPA Orchestra, led by Liu Jia, in Yao Chen's Sentiments, Autumn, from the National Center for the Performing Arts in Beijing.

0: Bass baritone Chen Yang performing Sentiments Autumn by Yao Chen. Yu Jia led the NCPA Orchestra, opening this concert from Beijing's National Center for the Performing Arts. We continue our visit to China's NCPA next week as Xiao Cha Liu leads the orchestra in Gustav Mahler's Symphony No. 3 with mezzo-soprano Zhu Huiling, and we'll hear Qigong Chen's orchestral suite, Wu Xing, The Five Elements. Coming up shortly from this concert with Liu Jia and the NCPA Orchestra, Anton Bruckner's Symphony No. 4, The Romantic.
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0: Conductor Liu Jia has been a powerhouse in classical music since accepting his first major post in 1991 at the age of 26, when he became music director of the Teatro Lirico Giuseppe Verdi in Trieste, Italy. Today, he leads the resident orchestra of China's National Center for the Performing Arts as both chief conductor and music director, a position he took up in 2012. Over the years, he's helped shape this young ensemble into one of China's most exciting orchestras. Combining his international experience with a deep connection to the country's vibrant classical music scene. And next, he leads the orchestra in Anton Bruckner's Symphony No. 4, The Romantic Symphony. It begins with a scene that could come straight from a fairy tale. A quiet morning in the Austrian countryside with a lone horn calling through the mist. Bruckner called it his romantic symphony, and throughout the music we hear forests, hunting calls, village dances, and great waves of orchestral sound. Bruckner turns the landscape into something enormous, part dream, part spiritual journey that unfolds a world of its own. Here are music director Liu Jia and the NCPA Orchestra in Anton Bruckner's Symphony No. 4, The Romantic.

The Romantic Symphony of Anton Bruckner, his fourth symphony. Yuja conducted the NCPA Orchestra from their home, the National Center for the Performing Arts in Beijing, closing out this concert from China. We still have time for more music with this orchestra. Here they are, led by Yuja in the overture to Wagner's The Flying Dutchman.

The overture to Richard Wagner's opera, The Flying Dutchman. China's National Center for the Performing Arts Orchestra was led by Liu Jia. This program was produced by Daniel Goldberg. Special thanks to Rebecca Neistat, the WFMT Radio Network team, and the media team at the NCPA. The executive producers are Roger White and Jennifer Ho Kwong. Next week, our series of concerts from Beijing's National Center for the Performing Arts continues as Xiao Cha Liu leads the orchestra in Gustav Mahler's Third Symphony with mezzo-soprano Zhu Huiling, and we'll hear Qigong Chen's orchestral suite, Wu Xing, The Five Elements. I'm Jan Weller. Thanks for listening.

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Hector Berlioz, Symphonie Fantastique. Delicate winds, strings, specially cast church bells intoning the Day of Wrath. The witches dance with string players tapping their bows. Blazing brass roar with two tubas and four bassoons. It's like the soundtrack for The Shining.

0: touring orchestras showcase their finest talents with the Berlioz. Only the best can pull it off. Pittsburgh Symphony Radio presents Berlioz Symphony Fantastique and Beethoven's Fourth Piano Concerto, played by Francesco Piemontese, in this broadcast with Robin Ticciotti, guest conductor. I'm Jim Cunningham. I would never miss a chance to hear the Symphony Fantastique with you. Plus, we'll have a Berlioz archival gem from Sir Thomas Beecham, played in Pittsburgh at the Syria Mosque in 1960. The overture, Le Corsaire. 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New York Stock Exchange, SIPC. Francesco Piemontese is our Beethoven soloist.
1: The fourth, I think, is the most miraculous of his concertos. Certainly the nicest to listen to. I wouldn't say it's the nicest to play, because it's very exposed. So the right hand is always in the upper part, upper register, with very little sustain from the left hand. So you have to really to work hard technically to play it. This is only the starting point. And then you need an orchestra and a conductor who are on the exact same wavelength as you are, because take for instance Chopin concerto, you can have an accompaniment and the piano does a big solo, and it's not so important that the orchestra gets exactly in the same mood, I would say, like in the piano. It's of course nicer if it does, but here, you know, there is so much going on in a chamber music way of writing. So I sometimes have a melody and then the oboe answers and then the clarinet takes it over and then I take it over. So you have to balance it out all the time, you know. You cannot do your thing and the orchestra does its thing. It just will sound terrible.
0: We'll hear him with a Beethoven Fourth Concerto in just a moment. Francesco has just recorded the Brahms concertos with Manfred Honeck. He was born in Locarno, Switzerland, studied at the Juilliard School, and later worked closely with the legendary pianist Alfred Brendel, who became an important mentor. Having appeared at Heinz Hall several times, he's back with the Fourth by Ludwig van Beethoven. When the orchestra starts the Fourth in G major, something extraordinary happens. The piano speaks first. Instead of the usual orchestral introduction, a quiet, questioning phrase from the soloist opens the music, one of Beethoven's most poetic and surprising ideas. Beethoven wrote the concerto around 1805-1806. He played it first himself at the piano in Vienna in 1808. It was the famous marathon concert that introduced his Fifth and Sixth symphonies. The concerto is filled with intimacy and imagination, especially in the mysterious second movement. Here is Robin Ticciotti to conduct the Pittsburgh Symphony Orchestra. Ludwig van Beethoven's Fourth Concerto in G, his Opus 58, with pianist Francesco Piemontese.

0: Francesco Piemontesi played the piano concerto number 4 in G by Ludwig van Beethoven with the Pittsburgh Symphony Orchestra and guest conductor Robin Ticciotti. Not long after these performances in Pittsburgh, Francesco Piemontesi rejoined music director Manfred Honeck in Leipzig, Germany to record the first Brahms concerto, having already recorded the second Johannes Brahms concerto.
1: The Gewandhaus itself is a very nice hall. It's on the dry side. It's quite different from Heinz Hall, I would say. Here it's grand and resonant, and I would say it's more rather clinical, but still very beautiful. And from the architectural point of view, I would say it's a little bit like the Berlin Philharmonie, just a tiny bit smaller.
2: Did you get to know Leipzig at all? It's a Bach town.
1: Yes. I mean, I know it very well because I live in Berlin, so Leipzig is only 1 hour from there. And one of the times I played in the past with the Gewandhaus, they made me visit the Bach archive, and then I could see all the manuscripts. And at a certain point, one of the guys who was showing me the archive, he had to go on a phone call, and he left me alone with the manuscript of the Goldberg Variation. So I was kind of shocking moment to be with one of the important manuscripts of history of music alone in a room. And I felt even closer to that piece in that moment.
0: Francesco Piemontesi included the 3 Brahms intermezzi as part of the Brahms' first concerto recording for the Pentatone label.
1: Brahms actually had a kind of diary where he would note, you know, a little melody one day, the other day, a little phrase and so on. And for his whole life, he kept collecting fragments of things that he heard. And at the end of his life, he put them together, and so the late piano pieces, Opus 116, 17, 18, and 19, were composed based on those notes. And so, for instance, the first intermezzo, Opus 117.1, this wonderful melody is actually a Scottish ballad that he heard somebody sing, and he made this incredible music out of it. It's really touching, and also I think it's a very good contrast, you know, the concerto being so grand and you know, and symphonic. It's like a huge symphony with a big piano part, and these pieces create a kind of intimacy which I thought would be a very nice contrast for a recording.
0: Here is number 2 of Johannes Brahms' intermezzos. It's Opus 117. The pianist, Francesco Piemontesi.

0: Francesco Piemontesi with the second of the three intermezzi by Johannes Brahms, Opus 117. Piemontesi was born on the border of Switzerland and Italy, but Berlin is his home now.
1: You know, actually, I remember one of the very first images I remember from television was Rostropovich playing Bach in front of the wall, you know, the day he fell. And so I'm not living far away from that place where he was playing Bach. Actually, to grab the whole atmosphere of the city, you know, it's so intense still. I still know people from a certain generation that they don't want to go to the former west of the city. They stay all in the east part, you know. So you still feel that there is some division there and not everybody's happy about what happened. But, you know, it's quite a huge thing, you know, to put on a wall and then divide the cities. It's kind of a crazy thing. Yeah, otherwise I would say music, go there for music. Theater is also wonderful. And more good restaurants, you know. Germany is not a place where you would immediately think, you know, good food or something, but they are coming.
0: From his home in Berlin, Germany, to Pittsburgh, Pennsylvania, pianist Francesco Piemontesi. I'm Jim Cunningham. Berlioz Symphony Fantastique is on the way. Moon Doe is now the music director of the Butler Symphony. He helps us prepare these programs, as does our assistant conductor, Jacob Joyce. Malia Toranjo is the president and CEO of the Pittsburgh Symphony Orchestra. Berlioz and Beethoven arrives on your radio through the transmission network of PRX. 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

Sir Thomas Beecham with Berlioz and Robin Ticciotti, our guest conductor of the Berlioz Symphonie Fantastique in this hour. The Opium Dreams of Hector Berlioz, written in 1830, it grew out of his overwhelming obsession with the Irish actress Harriet Smithson. After seeing her perform Shakespeare in Paris, Berlioz fell passionately in love, though she hardly knew him at the time. He spoke French, she only English. The symphony became his musical fantasy of love, longing, dreams, nightmares, all centered on a recurring musical idea, the fixed idea or idée fixe, representing his beloved. Along the way, Berlioz created one of the most imaginative orchestral scores of the 19th century. In the third section, two shepherds call to one another across the countryside in a haunting duet between English horn and offstage oboe, creating one of the most atmospheric moments in all of orchestral music. At Hines Hall, we've had the oboe way up in the rafters above the gallery seats, at the top spot with the lights and the scaffolding. It's not for the faint of heart. For this performance, Tim Daniels played the English horn. Cynthia Caledo de Almeida, our principal oboe, played the offstage oboe. She was in the sweet spot. No one was in a particularly exotic location for this one. But the story takes a darker turn. In the final movement, Berlioz imagines a witch's Sabbath, where the beloved theme returns in grotesque disguise. Suddenly, the orchestra intones the medieval chant Dies Irae, an ancient melody associated with the Day of Judgment. Massive bells cast specially for the Pittsburgh Symphony, at the request of former music director Lauren Mazel, ring out above the orchestra, giving the scene an eerie, cathedral-like resonance.

Jim Cunningham with you in this Pittsburgh Symphony radio broadcast. This music is often played around Halloween time with the dream of the witch's Sabbath. I'm here in my costume as a disc jockey, ready to sail the airwaves with you. Here is guest conductor Robin Ticciotti to conduct Berlioz's Symphonie Fantastique with the Pittsburgh Symphony.